at 22:11, a complete performance of Haydn's Symphony No. 104. And the final work at 11:30 will be Ross Edwards' Violin Concerto Meninius, with Adele Anthony as soloist. We have an overture to begin. This was composed by Weber, based on a tale from the 1001 Nights, Abu Hassan.

The overture from Abu Hassan, an 1811 Singspiel by Weber, Gustav Kuhn conducting Staatskapelle Dresden. From Alkar, we have the sonata, it's a concert sonata in E for piano and cello, and we're going to hear the fourth movement.

a cello sonata billed as Concert Sonata in E for Piano and Cello, Opus 47 by Alcan, played by members of Trio Alcan, Bernhard Schwartz cello and Rainer Klaas piano. And that final movement was in the manner of a saltarella. Well, we're leaping to a work by Leopold Mozart now, his two-movement trumpet concerto dating from 1762, in which the soloist, playing a natural trumpet, is Friedemann Immer.

0: Trumpet Concerto in D by Leopold Mozart, father of Amadeus. And the soloist, Friedemann Immer, playing a natural trumpet with Concertus Musicus Vienna, directed by Nikolaus Arnoncourt.
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0: Beethoven is the next composer on Classical Favourites. And we have a set of country dances, a title which is true in a general sense, but not strictly so, because the 11 dances in the set comprise waltzes, minuets, and Ländler. Now, these were apparently written in 1819, not published for almost a century, and some doubt their authenticity. They're sometimes identified as the Mödlinger dances, and Mödling is a place in the country where Beethoven stayed in the summer of that year, 1819. So here we have the 11 country dances played by Capella Istropolitana.

17, played by Capella Istropolitana, conducted by Oliver Docnagni. 14 minutes to 11, classical favourites on 4MBS Classic FM. This next work comes from Haydn's second visit to Britain in 1794-95. He identified this symphony as the 12th which I have composed in England. It was first performed at a benefit concert for the composer in May 1795 in the Haymarket Theatre. We know it as the London Symphony, number 104 in D. And we're going to hear a complete performance from the Academy of Ancient Music, directed by Christopher Hogwood.

has, but CDs I've got. Hi there, this is Bill McLaughlin of Exploring Music, and I get CDs from musician friends, from managers, from publishers, from record labels. I get so many, I put them into a big cardboard box. And the best of the CDs, the ones I want to listen to again and again,

We call it the London Symphony, the 12th that Haydn composed in England. The Symphony number 104 in D, played by the Academy of Ancient Music, directed by Christopher Hogwood. For our next classical favourite, we turn to Tchaikovsky. The Snow Maiden was a play with incidental music by Tchaikovsky, from which we're going to hear three excerpts: Melodrama, an entr'acte, and Dance of the Buffoons.

0: Excerpts from the Snow Maiden incidental music by Tchaikovsky, concluding with Dance of the Buffoons, played by the Academic Symphony Orchestra of the St. Petersburg Philharmonia, conducted by Alexander Dmitriev. Here's a word about our program Exploring Music, which you can hear weeknights at 7 o'clock.
1: Yes, we have no bananas. But CDs I've got. Hi there, this is Bill McLaughlin of Exploring Music, and I get CDs from musician friends, from managers, from publishers, from record labels. I get so many, I put them into a big cardboard box. 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

Lemminkainen is a hero in Finnish mythology, specifically in the 19th century compilation The Kalevala. And we heard from the Lemminkainen Suite by Sibelius, the fourth movement, Lemminkainen's Return, played by the Gothenburg Symphony Orchestra, conducted by Naima Järvi. Well, thank you for your company during the morning. The next presenter at 12 o'clock will be Susan. She'll be presenting the afternoon's programs, beginning with Sunday Smorgasbord. Our final classical favourite is the Violin Concerto by Ross Edwards, commissioned by the ABC for the Australian Bicentennial in 1988, called Meninius, referring to a compositional style influenced by the natural environment, especially insect and bird sounds. The work that we're going to hear begins with an introduction and first meninia, followed by an intermezzo. It's called intermezzo quasi cadenza. That's followed by a chorale and the finale, which is the second meninia. To play Ross Edwards' Violin Concerto, Meninius, we have Adele Anthony with the Adelaide Symphony Orchestra, conducted by Arvo Vollmer.

That was Ross Edwards' Violin Concerto Meninas, played by Adele Anthony with the Adelaide Symphony Orchestra under Arvo Vollmer. Thank you to Philip Simpson, who has been with you and your presenter for the last three programs, Light and Bright, In Tune, and Classical Favourites. It has now just turned over 12 o'clock noon on Sunday, the 20th of September 2026. Good afternoon. I'm Susan Tobin, and it's my pleasure and privilege to be with you for the next 4 hours. We will start off the program Smorgasbord, which was prepared by Barry Gorman, with Antonio Rossetti's String Quartet in D, Opus 6, Number 5. Now, our first two composers, Rossetti and Spohr, were pretty much contemporaries. Rossetti was born in 1750, or so they believe, and died in 1792. And the 1750 birth date appears on his marriage certificate, that he was born in northern Bohemia. But it's unknown whether his parents were Bohemian or Italian. Anyway, with the name Rossetti, he was just one of five using that same name, or shall I say, of that same name in Europe in the end of the 18th century. So what we're going to hear is a work for the Court of Wallenstein. It's a performance of quartets and was highly popular at the time. American musicologist Fiona Little discovered 500 quartet compositions in Wallenstein archive. So this collection was first published, the one we're going to listen to, in Vienna in 1787. And it must have been extremely popular. It probably is still popular. So let's listen to Antonio Rossetti's String Quartet in D, Opus 6, Number 5. The violinists are Kay Peterson and Wolfgang Albrecht. The viola player is Suzanne Bauer and the cellist Stefan Kraut. They're the Arioso Quartet.

That was Antonio Rossetti's String Quartet in D, Opus 6, number 5, played by violinists Kay Peterson and Wolfgang Albrecht, violist Susan Bauer, and cellist Stefan Kraut. They were and are the Arioso Quartet. We move on to Louis Faure's Fantasy in B minor on themes of Danzi and Vogler, opus 18. So who was Louis Faure? Well, Louis won an enormous reputation during the 19th century as a composer, violin virtuoso and conductor and teacher. He was also known for his upright, noble character and a man of convinced liberal democratic beliefs who was not afraid of speaking out against the autocracy which abounded in the small German principalities of the time. As well as his character being upright, Louis stood 6 feet 6 tall. So he was upright in both senses. Today we're going to listen to the Fantasy on themes of Danzi and Vogler. It dates from 1814, and it's a substantial work for violin and harp. So the violinist today is Sophie Langdon, and the harpist Hugh Webb.

0: That was violinist Sophie Langdon and harpist Hugh Webb playing Louis Spohr's Fantasy in B minor on themes of Danzi and Vogler, Opus 118. Before we move on with the music, let's listen to another message.
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0: We'll move on to Franz Liszt's Concerto in E minor for piano and strings, known as Malediction. Today, the piano is played by Leslie Howard with the Budapest Symphony Orchestra under Karl Anton Rickenbacker.

That was Franz Liszt's Concerto in E minor for piano and strings, The Malediction. Leslie Howard played the piano with the Budapest Symphony Orchestra under Karl Anton Rickenbacker. Now we come to Barry Gorman's final choice for Smorgasbord this afternoon. It's Wilhelm Stenhammer's Two Sentimental Romances, Opus 28. Stenhammer, too, ranks as one of the leading figures in Swedish music, with a small but particularly fine body of work. Today, we're listening to the Romances

which were first performed in 1911, and it's marked sentimental, but this has nothing to do with the current meaning of the word being used. In those days, it simply meant played with feeling. So, let's listen to two sentimental romances, Opus 28. The violinist is Tobias Ringborg, and he's playing with the Swedish Chamber Orchestra under Niklas Wilhelm.

That was Tobias Ringborg playing with the Swedish Chamber Orchestra under Niklas Villen, playing Wilhelm Stenhammer's two sentimental romances in, it's Opus 28, and they played it with feeling, as was the way it should have been. That brings us to the end of Barry Gorman's choice for Smorgasbord this afternoon. It's just gone 1 o'clock. Actually, it's gone 1 o'clock and 1 minute. So it's time definitely for the music diary. Busy afternoon. Riverbend Ensemble with guest pianist Crystal Smith will perform String Quartet No. 5 in F minor by Haydn, the Piano Trio No. 2 in G by Beethoven, and other works at Christ Church, 41 Central Avenue, St. Lucia, this afternoon at 2:30. $40 and concessions, and tickets are available at the door. The Canticum Chamber Choir with Louise King, cello, and Cara Tran, piano, will perform The Sacred Veil by Whittaker at the Rosalie Sacred Heart Church, Paddington, this afternoon at 3. For details, call 3075-8186, repeating 3075-8186. A recital by pianist John Granger Fisher will include works by Wagner, Liszt, Chopin, Verdi and Mozart at St. Paul's Church, 554 Vulture Street East, East Brisbane, this afternoon at 3 for $40 and concessions, and tickets are available at the door. The combined choirs of St. John's Cathedral with Andrei Kuznetsov at the organ and St. John's Chamber Players will perform The Funeral Music for Queen Mary by Purcell and other works by Purcell and Vienne at St. John's Cathedral in the city this afternoon at 3. Call 0412-049-051. Repeating, 0412-049-051. Warwick Adeney, violin, and Mark Hooper, piano, will perform the Violin Sonata No. 32 in B-flat by Mozart and works by Schubert at the 4MBS Performance Studio, Kuala Peru, this afternoon, also at 3. For bookings, go to 4mbs.com.au. That's 4mbs.com.au. Further details of events mentioned in the music diary, as well as events further ahead, can be found on our website, 4mbs.com.au, where you can book online for selected performances, including Baroque masterpieces with the Arioso Chamber Ensemble at St. Paul's Church, East Brisbane, on Sunday, the 27th of this month. But if you're interested in any of those 1, 2, 3, 4, 5 programs previously mentioned, time to get moving. Skate on time. Enjoy the concerts. Well, it's now time for Smorgasbord. Oh, I'm sorry, it's concerto. Smorgasbord makes me think of lunch. And it's lunchtime out there. So concerto today has been prepared by Tim Davison. There are three items in the program. The first is by Antonio Vivaldi. It's his concerto in F, RV551. Now, the best known of Vivaldi's works are, of course, his concerti, over 500 of them,
350 or so for solo instruments, including 230 for violin. And that's where we are this afternoon. We're going to listen to the concerto in F for three violins. And this afternoon it's played by virtuosi Tasmania.

That was Antonio Vivaldi's Concerto in F for three violins, RV551, played by the Virtuosi Tasmania. We'll stay in the same time period this time and listen to Johann Sebastian Bach's Concerto in C for three harpsichords, BWV 1064. The harpsichordists are Kenneth Gilbert, Lars Ulrich Mortensen, and Trevor Pinnock, who also directs the English concert.

0: That was Johann Sebastian Bach's Concerto in C for three harpsichords, BWV 1064, played by Kenneth Gilbert, Lars Ulrich Mortensen, and Trevor Pinnock, who also directed the English concert. And now a message about another concert, almost too good to miss.
1: This November, one of the world's great cellists returns to Brisbane. 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

definitely one to attend if you have the time and can get home from the theatre safely. Our last item in concerto is the Flute Concerto in E minor, opus 57, by Saverio Mercadante. His early works were instrumental and choral, but he turned to opera in 1819 and wrote nearly 60 up to 1856. But we're not going to be listening to any of his operas. He, unfortunately, is not as well known as many of his contemporaries. He threw off the Rossinian idiom of his earlier works and developed greater dramatic power in the orchestra in the style of Meyerbeer. But his works have failed to hold the stage except for occasional performances in Italy and in concert versions in Vienna. So today, the Flute Concerto in E minor, opus 57, is played by Maxence Larrieux with the master players, directed by Richard Schumacher.

Mercadante's Flute Concerto in E Minor, Opus 57, played by Maxence Larrieux, master players, and Richard Schumacher holding it all together. That brings us to the end of Concerto, which was prepared by Tim Davison. But we have an extra 10 minutes. Let us enjoy some shorter pieces. Unfortunately, I can't find any short concertos, but I can find some interesting other types of music. So let us listen first of all to Franz Schubert's Impromptu, Opus 19, number 3, played by Louis Kentner,

Well, that was definitely enjoyed. That was Franz Schubert's Impromptu, Opus 90, number 3, played by Louis Kentner. We still have some time, so now let's go to Gabriel Fauré's Elegie, this time played by Pierre Fournier and Jean Fonda.

Well, that little extra brought us up to 2 o'clock, and that was Franz Liszt's, oh no, I'm sorry, it was Gabriel Fauré's Elegie, Pierre Fournier played the cello, and Jean Fonda played the piano. That brings us to our regular programme, Sunday afternoon, and today's programme was prepared by Colin Brumby. And there are 5 items for our enjoyment. And we will kick off with Verdi's La Fossa del Destino, and it's the overture. It's played by, oh, one always gets lost in these sorts of things when one puts one's details away, Philomedia Orchestra, under Carlo Maria Giulini. But even though we're going to listen to La Forza del Destino, it is from the French film Jean de Florette, a city dweller and his wife, a former opera singer, and they were played by Gérard and Elisabeth Depardieu, who start life over amid simpler pleasures of a farm they've inherited, which lies in the countryside of Provence. Their crusty old neighbour, played by Yves Montand, covets the stream that runs through their property, and while pretending to help them, he schemes to take their farm away from them. And the music in the background is Verdi's La Forza del Destino.

0: I'm trying to imagine a Barney between neighbours with that music in the background, and I can't quite make it, but I still absolutely love the music. That's Verdi's La Forza del Destino Overture, and it was played by the Philharmonic Orchestra under Carlo Maria Giulini.
1: Celebrate the joy of dance with Queensland Symphony Orchestra's Symphonic Dances on the 25th and 26th of September at the Concert Hall QPAC. 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
0: Well, he started off the advert for the concert mentioning Rachmaninoff, and that's exactly the person whose music we're going to listen to now. Sergei Rachmaninoff's Piano Concerto No. 2 in C minor, Opus 18. Today, it's played by Isidore Goodman with the Melbourne Symphony Orchestra under Patrick Thomas.

Now that was powerful. Sergei Rachmaninoff's Piano Concerto No. 2 in C minor, Opus 18, played by Isidore Goodman with the Melbourne Symphony Orchestra under Patrick Thomas. Over the last week and a bit, we've had Beethoven's Pastoral Symphony, his No. 9, and the Choral Symphony on various days and times. Well, now we're going to listen to his Symphony No. 4 in B flat, Opus 60. It doesn't need any further description. It's played by the Tasmanian Symphony Orchestra under David Porcelain.

0: That was Beethoven's Symphony No. 4 in B-flat, Opus 60, played by the Tasmanian Symphony Orchestra under David Poisseline.
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0: We move now to Tchaikovsky's Eugene Onegin, Tatiana's Letter Scene. And today it's sung by soprano Galina Vishnevskaya with the Bolshoi Theatre Orchestra under Boris Kaikin.

Galina Vishnevskaya sang with the Bolshoi Theatre Orchestra under Boris Kaikin, Tchaikovsky's Eugene Onegin, Tatiana's Letter Scene. Finally today, the choice Colin made was Nina Rotter's La Strada Ballet Suite. Now, this is quite interesting. I'm not at all familiar with his connection with the film producer Fellini, but it can be said that the suite from the Ballet La Strada encapsulates the musical world of the Rotter-Fellini partnership, and more generally, of a happy period in Italian cinema between the late 50s and the early 1960s, in which the music of Nino Rota played a role of primary importance. So let's listen to the La Strada Ballet Suite, played by the Monte Carlo Philharmonic Orchestra under Gianluigi Gilmetti.

Nino Rota's La Strada Ballet Suite was played by the Monte Carlo Philharmonic Orchestra under Gianluigi Gelmetti. And that brings us to 4 o'clock and the end of the programme Sunday afternoon, which was prepared by Colin Brumby. I'm Susan Tobin, and I hope you enjoyed the selection of items that Colin chose for this afternoon's programme. And of course, being 4 o'clock, it's time for John Hawkins in Choirs and Places.

Hello and welcome to Inquiries and Places from John Hawkins. And we begin today's programme with the teacher of the famous English composer Henry Purcell, that is Pelham Humphrey, whose sad death at the age of 24 is often in our thoughts, I think, when we hear his music. Not a tremendous output, but lucky to have a few items of his recorded by Choir of Clare College in Cambridge, together with Romanesca and some soloists. And they'll be singing, Oh, Give Thanks Unto the Lord. Interesting to note that that will be the title of the end item in this programme, not, of course, by the same composer. Music by Pelham Humphrey.

O give thanks unto the Lord, for he is gracious. An anthem by Pelham Humphrey, performed by the choir of Clare College in Cambridge, together with the group known as Romanesca, and their director is Timothy Brown, and the soloists, the alto Drew Minter, the two tenors, Rogers Covey Crump and John Potter, and the bass David Thomas. Now an anthem by Brahms. I'll just give you the translation. Wherefore is light given to him who is in misery? This performance from the choir of King's College in Cambridge, when directed by Stephen Cleberry.

Why is light given to him who is in misery? An anthem by Brahms and performed by the Choir of King's College in Cambridge, and directed by Stephen Clebury. Now a setting of the Te Deum, We Praise Thee, O God, written for the choir and building of St. George's Chapel within Windsor Castle. It's to be sung by that choir when directed by Christopher Robinson.

The Te Deum from the St. George's service, setting of the Te Deum written for the choir and building of St. George's Chapel, Windsor, with that choir, directed there by Christopher Robinson, and playing the organ, John Potter. Now, with the same team, we'll hear an anthem by a former director of the choir at St. George's, Sir William Harris, Strengthen Ye the Hands.

Strengthen Ye the Hands by Sir William Harris from the choir of St. George's Chapel, Windsor Castle, when directed by Christopher Robinson, and playing the organ was John Potter. Now we're going back in music about 4.5 centuries to composer Robert Fairfax, born in 1464. I've played this on previous occasions. It seems to have received favourable responses, so I thought you might like to hear it again. It's the Agnus Dei from Fairfax's Missa Albanus. This from the Cardinal's Music, directed by Andrew Carwood.

On this day from Missa Albanus by 15th century composer Robert Fairfax from the Cardinal's Music, directed by Andrew Carwood. Andrew Carwood, of course, director of the choir of St. Paul's Cathedral in London. And so we go back to the early 19th century composer Samuel Sebastian Westley. One of his many anthems, of the slightly longer duration, is one, O Give Thanks, the same title as the anthem which began the programme. Of course, this one composed much later. And this from the choir of York Minster, and the choir directed by Robert

sharp, and playing the organ will be John Scott Whiteley. And the treble soloist, who has so much work to do, is Billy Marshall.

I will give thanks, an anthem by Samuel Sebastian Wesley from the choir of York Minster, directed by Robert Sharp, playing the organ John Scott Whiteley, and the treble soloist was Billy Marshall. Oh, this is John Hawkins, hoping you like the programme, and that you'll come along and join me at the same time next Sunday for another in the series, In Choirs and Places.

There'll be another edition of John Hawkins in Choirs and Places next Sunday afternoon at 4 o'clock. This is 4MBS Classic FM 103.7 in Brisbane. It's 5 o'clock. It's time for Sweet Harmony. That's S-U-I-T-E Harmony. No doubt there will be some S-W-E-E-T music in the program as well, as it's prepared by our general manager, Gary Thorpe. And Gary's chosen to open with music by Janáček, the cunning little vixen suite with the Vienna Philharmonic Orchestra, conducted by Charles Mackerras.

0: Please wait from the Cunning Little Vixen by Janáček. The Vienna Philharmonic Orchestra was conducted by Charles McCarris.
1: 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Joined by acclaimed pianist Jonathan Ware, hear works by Faure, Mozart, Sibelius and other composers as they weave a rich musical tapestry spanning the classical era to the present day. Don't miss one of Australia's finest voices, Siobhan Stagg, present this immersive meditation on origin stories. 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
0: You're listening to Sweet Harmony with music selected for us this evening by Gary Thorpe. Moving on now to ballet music by Lalo from Nomona. It's the Suite Number 1 with the Queensland Symphony Orchestra, conducted by Muhai Tang. Recorded at the Old Ferry Road Centre back in July 1991.

storytelling, Scheherazade, on the 16th and 17th of October at the Concert Hall QPAC. Led by conductor Otto Torsk, the concert opens with the atmospheric Release by Ella Masons, a rising voice in Australian music. Then celebrated Australian pianist Piers Lane takes to the stage for the folk-tinged charm of Grieg's Piano Concerto, one of the most beloved concertos in the repertoire. Finally, the full force of the orchestra performs Rimsky-Korsakov's Scheherazade, with concertmaster's Natsuko Yoshimoto's solo violin as the voice of Scheherazade herself, spinning her story through each movement. Don't miss Queensland Symphony Orchestra's Scheherazade on the 16th and 17th of October at the Concert Hall QPAC. Book now at qso.com.au or call the QSO box office on 3833 5044. 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

And hands up all those who can show their age by remembering which TV series used that little piece of music as its theme song. From A Little Sweet by Trevor Duncan, that was The March for the Slovak Radio Symphony Orchestra, conducted by Andrew Penny. Let's move now to Gustav Holst, the Brook Green Suite with the Royal Philharmonic Orchestra, conducted by Alan Barlow.

Rounding out our edition of Sweet Music this evening with music selected by Gary Thorpe, we heard the, what did we hear, the Holst, Gustav Holst's Brook Green Suite with the Royal Philharmonic Orchestra, conducted by Alan Barlow. And then we had a little snippet with the same orchestra and the same conductor, a little snippet from the Peter Warlock's Capriole Suite. Bringing the time up to 6 o'clock, which is high time that we're moving on to Takeaway Classics with music chosen for us by Ben Eaglesham.

Takeaway Classics this evening opened appropriately with an overture. It's the overture from Der Fledermaus by Johann Strauss, number 2. Nicholas Arnoncourt was conducting the Royal Concertgebouw Orchestra. Let's move on now to the Vienna Philharmonic Orchestra with Claudio Bardo. They're going to treat us to a snippet from Beethoven's Symphony No. 8 in F.

0: And there it is, the final movement of the Beethoven Symphony No. 8 in F. The Vienna Philharmonic Orchestra was conducted by Claudio Abbado. We've got the London Symphony Orchestra coming up next, right after this.
1: Hello, I'm Marusha. This Christmas, I'm joined by the original man from Snowy River, Tom Verlinson, noted now for his smooth Frank Sinatra-like voice, and of course, a fantastic lineup of local and interstate talent for 2 hours of non-stop Christmas cheer. The Brisbane Symphony Orchestra and the Queensland Choir are also part of the massive lineup of performers and musicians on stage for our Christmas celebration. Our past 4 Yuletide specials have been sellouts, so book early to enjoy the happiest Christmas show ever. Sunday the 13th of December at 3 p.m. at the superb Brisbane City Hall. 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
0: Bound to be a show not to be missed. The Vienna Philharmonic Orchestra, we just had them. As promised, the London Symphony Orchestra is up next now with conductor István Kertész. We're going to hear some music by Zoltán Kodály, the Harry Janos Suite.

0: Nearly snipped that one off at the end. Music by Zoltan Kodály, his Harry Janosch suite. London Symphony Orchestra was conducted by István Kurtis.
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Music by Isaac Albéniz from the Spanish Suite No. 1, the ever-popular Asturias. The performer was guitarist John Williams. And let's invite John Williams back for another piece of music by Albéniz. It was a tango.

guitarist John Williams back with us again with a piece of music by Isaac Albanith. It's his tango. Well, we're off to the ballet now with Paris National Opera Orchestra, conducted by Jean-Baptiste Marie, the March and Cortege of Bacchus from Leo Delibes' Sylvia.

Winding up Takeaway Classics this evening with music largely selected by Ben Eaglesham. Leo Delibes Sylvia, from which we heard the march and cortege of Bacchus, and we threw in a gallop just for the good measure. Paris National Opera Orchestra was conducted by Jean-Baptiste Marie. It's fast approaching 7:01. It's high time we'll be getting on now with our evening soiree, music prepared for us by Colin Brumby. And we'll open with duo pianists Katia Lebec and Marielle Lebec.

A selection of Opus 46, Slavonic Dances by Antonín Dvořák. The two pianists with two pianos were Katia and Marielle Lebec. They'll be back shortly with some music by Bizet, playing piano four hands. In the meantime, let's stay with the composer Antonín Dvořák, and we'll go to a selection or excerpts from his Moravian duets. Performing them, we've got Ida Gubarova, soprano, Veselina Kasarova, mezzo, and pianist Frederick Haider.

0: There we heard half a dozen of the Moravian Duets by Antonín Dvořák. Reading the CD notes while that was playing, those Moravian Duets earned him quite a lot of money. But we won't go into the details there. Performing the duets for us this evening, Edita Gribarova, soprano, and Veselina Kasarova was the mezzo. The pianist was Friedrich Haider. Coming up shortly, as mentioned, we got the Katia and Marelle Lebec duo returning with music by Bizet right after this.
1: Join 4MBS and a stellar cast of Shakespearean actors for our 20th annual Shakespeare Festival this summer in the Roma Street Parkland. This year, we present two fully staged performances of Shakespeare's Henry IV, Parts 1 and 2. International actor and Shakespearean specialist Tama Matheson directs this thrilling tale of battles, rebellion and royal intrigue as Prince Hal fights for England's crown, encouraged by the jest and occasional wisdom of Falstaff. Come early to enjoy roving performers, Shakespearean dance, swordplay demonstrations and more, including Emeritus Professor Roland Rowley Sussex discussing Shakespeare's use of language immediately before each performance. Rowley's wit and enthusiasm for language makes him an entertaining addition to our Shakespearean celebrations. Save the dates, Saturday the 31st of October and Sunday the 1st of November in the shade of the Roma Street Parkland Amphitheatre. More information online at brisbaneshakespearefestival.com.au. A proud 4MBS initiative.
0: Well, it's promised pianists Katia and Marielle Lebec returning, this time with music by Bizet. It's Bizet's Children's Games.

Pianist Katia Anne Lebec and Marielle Lebec, with music by Georges Bizet, the Children's Games, transcribed for piano. They've taken up pretty much just over half of the program, those two pianists, and we might just invite them back again for some music by Adolfo Berrio. Piece called La Primavera.

Two pianos, two pianists, Katia Lebec and Maria Lebec. A little piece called La Primavera by Adolfo Berio. Some music by Rossini coming up. It's from a soiree musicale, the Venetian Regatta. And the second item, I won't tell you what it is, but I think as soon as you hear it, you'll instantly recognise it. It's being performed by Edita Gribarova, soprano, Vasilina Kasarova, mezzo, and pianist joining us again is Friedrich Haider.

Where's an old boot when you need one? The so-called comic duet for two cats by Rossini, and then prior to that the Venetian Regatta from the Soiree Musicale by Rossini. Soprano Edita Gripperova and mezzo Vasilina Karasova, pianist Frederick Haider.

This is the Bondi Dance number 7 in C from the Opus 72 Slavonic Dances by Antonín Dvořák. Once again, the pianists were Katia and Marielle Labeck. This is 4MBS Classic FM 103.7 in Brisbane. It's just gone 8 o'clock. It's time for a repeat of yesterday morning's edition of My Musical Journey. Then the music continues right through until midday, and then you have Classical CDs to Dawn, taking you through till 6 o'clock tomorrow morning, when you can wake up and listen to the cheerful voice of Nola Billington in Daybreak Classics. In the meantime, though, it's my musical journey.

0: Welcome to My Musical Journey, where our guests choose significant music in life's musical journey.
1: Robert Clark is an internationally recognised choral director, percussionist, producer and creative and musical director. In 2014, he was recognised as a distinguished alumni by Indiana University, and from age 15, he's worked as a professional percussionist, both in the classical and modern arena. Good morning. How are you, Robert?
2: Oh, good morning, Peter. It's great to be here.
1: What an introduction, though. I don't know where to start. Let's start with the age 15. At 15, you became a professional percussionist. That's a big deal for a 15-year-old.
2: Yes, I was only in grade 11 at high school, and I'd just done an audition for the Queensland Youth Orchestra, which was in 76, was going to be, you know, touring Europe. But then an opportunity came up with the Queensland Opera at the time. It was the Queensland Light Opera, I think it was called. They were doing Carmen in the SGIO Theatre, and they needed a percussionist to join the orchestra for Carmen. And I was pushed in front of them, and I won the audition. And I was still in grade 11 and catching the train from Bagneux Station into the city to go to the SGIO Theatre to play in the pit 8 shows a week.
1: Well, that's an exciting adventure for grade 11er, isn't it?
2: Yeah, 15, I was 15, yeah.
1: Yeah. Had you considered show business before then?
2: Actually, no. My father, Ken, was the principal percussion in the QSO for like 30 years, and I resisted the family business, you know, because if Dad's going to do that, I want to do something different. So I went down a very alternative path. During high school, I was an army cadet. And I had 4 years in the Australian Army Cadets and rose to the lofty heights of a warrant officer. And I was all set to go to Duntroon. I've stuffed this music business. I want to go save the world. And then I got this professional job at 15, and all of a sudden, you know, crawling around in the mud, being yelled at by sergeants, didn't seem as exciting as...
1: as banging on a drum.
2: as banging on a drum and getting paid for it, yes.
1: Yeah. And how did your family react to that?
2: Oh, Dad was very supportive. I think he secretly, because he was in the Air Force prior to the QSO, mm-hmm. and I think he knew I had musical aptitude, but he never pushed it. He just let me discover it for myself. Mm. But look, once that happened, it was full steam ahead. I was, you know, I remember they drove me down to Freedman's in the Valley to get me measured for my first set of tails.
1: Mostly that happens for formals these days, not to be a percussionist. With the Queensland Youth Orchestra, yeah. How did you get involved there?
2: Oh, look, that was formative for me. Originally involved in around 15, we were having auditions for this 76 tour to go to Europe, and I went along, and they put up a piece by Percy Grainger called Shepherd's Hay, which has got a xylophone solo in it, and hardly any of the people there could read music, let alone play a xylophone. So I basically got up and played it, and the next thing I knew, I'm off to Europe with the Queensland Youth Orchestra.
1: And you're aged what?
2: 16.
1: Okay. Well, you've had an adventure as a teenager. Let's hear Shepherd's Hay. This is the music of Percy Grainger.

0: Shepherd's Hay. Percy Grainger's music performed by the Royal Northern College of Music Wind Orchestra. Our guest is Robert Clark. Robert, we had you working with the QYO internationally at age 16. What was your next move? Did you go to uni at all?
1: Yeah, I went. I came back after that tour. I came back to Australia, and I couldn't actually study. I wanted to study percussion at university, but at that point, there was no Australian university that had a percussion degree. There was no, just wasn't really recognised as a legitimate instrument at that point. So my second choice was music ed, music education. So I qualified as a high school teacher, doubling in. At that time, you had to have two subjects. So I doubled in modern history because I was always a bit of a history buff. And then 3 years later, I graduated, but I never went into a high school. In fact, a story I'll tell later as I'm finally in high schools now as a guest after 40 years since graduating.
0: You made it.
1: I finally made it. But a visiting American professor, George Gaber, who was Toscanini's timpanist, came to Australia on a tour, and to a sabbatical tour. I was pushed in front of him and said, look, play something for me. And before I knew it, I was offered a full scholarship to the University of Indiana.
0: That's where Indiana came in. How long were you in Indiana?
1: 3 years.
0: And that was what, late teenage years?
1: I graduated when I was 20, 21, yeah.
0: Yeah, yeah. What's the education system like there as you remember it?
1: Phenomenal. 1,500 music majors, so it was 50 percussion majors. All of a sudden, I wasn't the big fish in the little pond anymore. There were 50 people better than me, and it's, holy crap, I've got to get my act together and start practicing.
0: And that's a small university like Indiana. So you came back from Indiana.
1: Yep.
0: And what happened then?
1: I really, really missed the ensembles that I played in and were part of in the US. So I got a job at I was offered a position at the conservatorium as, you know, lecturer in percussion, and then at UQ I was an adjunct, you know, teacher of percussion at UQ. And
0: so at this stage, percussion had come into their syllabus, I think.
1: Yeah, it's funny, you know, I was actually denied to do the course that I ended up writing the curriculum for 4 years later.
0: There is a God.
1: Yeah, so I did that for only 4.5 years, 5 years, and we took the percussion ensemble that I founded, we took to the Aberdeen Festival. The then director, Roy Wales, recognised that this is a phenomenal group of 15 young percussionists, and he said, we're sending you to the UK for a tour, which is a great, and I'm only 20-something, 25, 24 conducting this, so very formative years.
0: And you've got a piece of opera coming up next. Where did opera come into your life?
1: Oh, it was very early, actually. I would have been about 16 or 17, and Georg Tintner, who some of you may remember, the fantastic conductor, he was engaged to conduct Carmen in Brisbane. And I think it was at the SGIO Theatre. And again, they needed a percussionist for that. And I was suddenly immersed in not just instrumental music from QIO, but working with a chorus and working with singers. And I just was in heaven. I really didn't realise how much I love the human voice.
0: So what's the difference playing percussion as part of a percussion group or orchestral group and then playing within an orchestra presenting an opera?
1: Great question. As I conduct now, it's the role of the orchestra or the ensemble or the band to provide what we call a comfy armchair for the singer on stage. We're entirely in a supportive role. We're there to create dynamic and swell, never dominate, but provide them a platform where they can perform to their best and move the emotion with them.
0: Right. Well, you mentioned Carmen. Why don't we hear? This is the overture.
1: Fantastic.
0: To Bizet's Carmen.

0: The Overture to Carmen. That's the music of Bizet performed by the orchestra of the Berlin Opera under Lauren Mitzel. Our guest is Robert Clark. Robert, we're talking your mid-20s at this point in time. You had a brush with opera, performing in the orchestra for Carmen. What was your role in opera from that point?
1: Ended up playing in quite a few orchestras for different opera companies. The Australian Opera came through a couple of times and I was an augmented percussionist. When the Bolshoi Ballet came to Australia, they asked me would I play percussion with them. So working with ballet was also a great joy.
0: I'm inclined to suggest to young people now they study percussion because it's opening up enormous career opportunities.
1: Well, the funny thing was, you know, when I went to Indiana, I went over as a percussion major, and then after a series of opportunities, I ended up writing some arrangements for the big choir there, and then I ended up being invited by the director of that choir, Professor Robert Stoll. He asked me, would I study conducting with him and do a double major, because he saw I had a natural aptitude for working with singers and conducting and bringing things together. And so I jokingly say I went to Indiana with a triangle beater and came back with a baton.
0: And did you follow through the conducting role?
1: Very much. When I was appointed to the conservatorium, I was conducting one of the choirs with Roy, the show choir. I was conducting the percussion ensemble. Then at the same time, I founded both the Queensland Youth Choir and then the Queensland Children's Choir, which I ran as a non-profit for 15 years in Brisbane. We trained thousands of young performers
0: Brisbane. Were you working almost against the Queensland Youth Orchestra in
1: all.
0: That sense?
1: Not at all. No, I wanted to be the Queensland Youth Orchestra for singers.
0: Right.
1: I used the same model, 15 to 25 young singers, where they could sing and perform different styles. And that group did very well. It's still going now.
0: It is, under different auspices?
1: Yeah, it's now called Queensland Show Choir now, but it's just the same principle, foundation.
0: So what are your recollections from your role as a conductor?
1: I just loved being in front of it. I loved the energy. I think after about 4 or 5 years at the Con, I started my own business. I was Young Australian of the Year for music when I was 25 for my work with choral music. And I started getting phone calls. Can you come and conduct this? Could your choir sing at this? And could your band sing at this or perform at this? So all of a sudden I was in the role. I had to do it because I couldn't pay anyone else to do it. I might as well do it myself, you know. So that's I remember it was a big company came to Queensland and they wanted to do a launch of something and they wanted a night in Vienna. So I said, perfect. I was able to get some singers from the Con and students of mine and put a chorus together. And I said, we're going to do the overture to Fledermaus to open the concert. And that was, here I was.
0: And finally, hence your next choice of music.
1: That's my next choice, yeah.

0: Overture to Johann Strauss, Der Fledermaus. We heard the orchestra of the Royal Philharmonic. Let's move on with our discussion with Robert Clark. Robert, I'm going to call you an entrepreneur because everything else is too long-winded. We have you right in front of me right now as that music ended. You were madly waving your arms around a la conductor's role. Is this really your passion at the moment?
1: Very much so. Look, it's never left me, even though I've been in business and I've had, you know, business activities around the world and still do, actually. I've just opened an office in India and Dubai for a colleague. But at the core of everything is my love of precision of music and the arts and timing and all that stuff, connecting with emotion to audiences.
0: So you obviously in your 20s achieved very high degree of success for a young person. Did that actually build, or did you find you went into some sort of a funk almost?
1: There was a bit of a transition there. I left the I was at the conservatorium for 5 years, and I had a couple of phone calls, and all of a sudden I was asked by the founder of Dreamworld, would I come down to the John Longhurst, it was. He said, look, I'm building this new theme park. He's driving around in his bulldozer. I want someone to help put all the entertainment together. So I ended up putting it with David Hamilton, the puppeteer. We put together the Gumtree Gully singing koala show, and we programmed all the computers and all that sort of to make those, and I did all the music for that. That then led to me getting a phone call from SeaWorld. Could you come and see us, please? We want you to write a new water ski show. So I wrote and directed the Pirates of Paradise, which was a parody of Pirates of Penzance, because I was in Pirates of Penzance at the time with John English.
0: Yes.
1: And Simon Gallagher.
0: Would you say you were in it, on stage or in the pit?
1: No, I was in the orchestra pit. And many Brisbane audiences may remember there was a little guy with red hair in the corner from the pit, sword fighting with John English every night. That was me. So for 187 performances.
0: How did Actors Equity feel about that?
1: Oh, that didn't get paid anymore. You just had to sword fight with him. And he whacked me on the head at one point with a thing.
0: So
1: that was hilarious.
0: Yeah. You're down at SeaWorld.
1: Yep.
0: What happened from that point in time with your career?
1: With that point, well, then I had a phone call from the people building Movie World. So will you come and talk to us? So we want to do a stunt show called Police Academy, but we want someone to direct it, and we want someone to write all the music and coordinate that. So I ended up directing Police Academy and hiring all the actors and the stuntmen and creating comedy. I love comedy and timing, yeah.
0: So this is a totally different direction for your career. You've gone from a more classical introduction. Now you're into very mainstream.
1: Well, very much what I call arts entertainment. And I did notice that teaching at the Con, and it was very, at the time, very classical. You know, it was very much you studied the flute, the violin, the piano and the clarinet, and maybe one day you'll get a job in the QSO. And what I call the entertainment arts, film scores, jingles, and it were very much underplayed. But where I started in Indiana, there was the marching bands, there was show bands, there was lots of things. So there are many other paths to employment with what I call entertainment arts.
0: It is America after all.
1: Yeah. So that was very formative for me, yeah.
0: So we're going to go to your next piece of music, which brings us right back to current day, because you, as an entrepreneur, are bringing back Georgie Girl, and not just presenting Georgie Girl, but you had it on stage about 3 months ago. It was an enormous hit for you.
1: It was enormous. We ended up selling out that production in June. Look, I was fortunate enough to have worked with Judith Durham. You know, I was the music director for the Lord Mayor's Carols for 15 years with Channel 7 and then Channel 9 and Channel 7 again. And I got to work with Judith and you know, conduct her a few things. And then the opportunity came, the agent in Sydney, Robert, I'm offering you the rights to for Georgie Girl for Queensland. Would you like to take them up?
0: So you actually bought the rights to Georgie Girl, only for Queensland?
1: For Queensland, yeah.
0: Yeah. We might take a piece of music from the Seekers. They were extraordinary. They had 20 or 30 hits just over a 3 or 4 year period, and then they disbanded.
1: Yeah. It's a phenomenal story. In the musical, we tell that story. We go from the very first Melbourne cafe where they sang, you know, When the Stars Begin to Fall, right through to I Am Australian, which they did on the 25th anniversary tour. Extraordinary songs, and at one point they were bigger than the Beatles. It's hard to fathom that, but I think the song we've chosen is probably the most heartfelt song in the show.
0: Right, and probably the one that most people will remember the Seekers for. This is The Carnival Is Over.

0: one of their biggest hits, The Carnival Is Over, with The Seekers. And we've got the man himself, The Seekers man himself, Robert Clark, as our guest in My Musical Journey. Robert, that was perhaps their biggest hit.
1: Yes.
0: And you're working on, is it a brand new show or just a repeat of what you performed to sell out crowds?
1: No, we're doing the, it's a repeat of the show we did in June.
0: Same cast.
1: It's the first, same cast. A couple of changes, but all the principles remain the same. Phenomenally good cast. The young lady we've cast as Judith looks and sounds like Judith. It's uncanny.
0: That would be the hard one to fill, wouldn't it? Because she had a very distinctive sound.
1: Very distinct voice and a very distinct look. And you know, I've got a photo there on the program. We can't show your listeners, but the people who've seen the show, if you go to the Facebook side of the website, you'll see her photo, and it's uncanny.
0: You mentioned you were offered the Queensland rights to this. Is this the first for you? Are there any other rights that you hold to other plays?
1: Five years ago, I came home after during COVID, well, just before COVID. I was living in Europe, running a big, in Istanbul actually, running. I had a European office as well, doing conferences and events. And then I came back to Australia, and then a lot of the young performers who were on cruise ships all were sent home. So I contacted the people and I said, look, I love Jersey Boys. I got the rights to Jersey Boys, and we ended up casting that with a lot of young Australians who, you know, professional Australians who were thrown off the cruise ships. And we ran a 4-week season at the Gold Coast at the Star Casino.
0: I actually recall that.
1: That was us.
0: Yeah. What were you doing in Istanbul?
1: Oh, this is my other career. through all this, as my musical production company grew, when I left the con, I started organising music. Slowly, people said to me, well, you organise the music and the lights and the sound. That was great, but we're having a conference next year. We want someone to book the hotel, and we want someone to organise all the catering. We want someone to organise all the guest speakers. Would you take it on? And this wasn't an overnight success. After about 10 years, I became known as an event producer. So I won a big contract. Firstly, in my first big one was in Bangkok, where we had 600 chefs coming in from around the world, and I took up Neil Perry as a guest speaker. And
0: there'd be a lot of egos in that kitchen.
1: Oh, yeah, it's funny. You know, the personality types of chefs and opera singers are identical when you look at their disc profiles, but hilarious. But I put together this big show for chefs, singing and dancing, waiters, the whole shebang in Bangkok. And that grew to me being asked to do one in Beijing and then in Shanghai. And then ultimately in 2020, Istanbul, where we were running a conference for Accor Hotels. I won a contract from Paris, a little company in Brisbane, to run their chef's conference for Europe.
0: So why would you be known in Paris?
1: It's funny. There's definitely a musical connection here. My direct, the vice president of food and beverage for, it was Starwood at the time, his name is Martin Jones. He was a Sydney Conservatorium graduate in piano. And we knew each other from our early days with Tommy Tico and stuff. And he took a job in the hotel industry as a food and beverage manager. He then got promoted to vice president for all of Asia and for chefs and food and beverage. And then he was then appointed by Paris to run Europe. And he said, Robert, you're coming with me. So that was a direct link.
0: You end up in Turkey.
1: I was there for 3 months, four months.
0: Wonderful experience. We're going to go to your next piece of music, a far cry from The Carnival Is Over with The Seekers. Yes. This is Hindemith. Why?
1: One of my favourite composers. For a stint there, when I graduated from the university, I had 18 months or nearly 2 years in the Queensland Symphony Orchestra. I was acting principal percussion for a couple of years there, and then I remember we had to record this work, and it has an absolute arsenal of percussionists. So it's some fantastic work. This particular movement, it needed about 8 of us to play it, so I was madly organising all the performers to do this, and I just love this music.
0: So you're in percussion heaven as we listen to the second movement of Hindemith's Symphonic Metamorphosis on Themes by Carl Maria von Weber.

0: Well, the percussionist running wild there, but we have a percussionist and an entrepreneur in front of us in the form of Robert Clark. Robert, I knew you were enjoying that because I was watching your body language. That was the second movement of Hindemith's Symphonic Metamorphosis on themes of Carl Maria von Weber and the Queensland Youth Symphony Orchestra, John Curro. And, of course, yeah, that was recorded by the 4MBS concert recording team in 2000, but you worked with QYO, some years before that. I know you have a history of working on the edge of real estate, in particularly Sanctuary Cove. Tell us about the Sanctuary Cove experience.
1: Oh, yes. I was contacted by the producers of that event from Sydney, and they said, Robert...
0: this was the launch of Sanctuary Cove.
1: They had a big concert, and they'd booked Sinatra, and they had Whitney Houston and Peter Allen and about an 80-piece orchestra. Most of the orchestra came from Sydney. And they contacted me because the producer or the music coordinator in Sydney knew I had a big choir and they wanted a big choir. So I got the Queensland Youth Choir and a couple of other choirs to sing in that. Then they said, look, Frank Sinatra is not bringing his percussionist. We're inviting you to join the orchestra to play for Frank. So I got to play. That was a remarkable concert, 80-piece orchestra. And I was in the core of the musicians that Frank brought with him. I was one of the six. I played with those six guys, yeah.
0: It must have been an enormous honour to work on a new development with almost an unlimited budget, and with some of the great stars at the time.
1: Yeah, anything seemed possible in the 80s. You know, it was money flying around everywhere, and I was getting asked to do some crazy things. I did the opening of the Mirage Resorts for the Christopher Skase and Co. And he said, "What do you want to do, Robert?" And I said, "Well, I want to put a concert band on the pool and play the Royal Fireworks music." And he said, "Go ahead." So I booked 50 musicians, and off we went.
0: How do you do the Royal Fireworks on a pool?
1: Oh, we built a stage over the pool.
0: Okay, all right.
1: Yeah.
0: Coming back to Frank Sinatra, did he live up to his name as Cranky Frankie?
1: Actually, I had a very almost, you know, woo-woo experience there. I remember, I actually met him personally in this process. And I remember we'd done all the rehearsals and for the concert. Now, Frank didn't come to any rehearsals. His MD was, you know, pianist, and we rehearsed all the songs. And then Frank didn't come to rehearsal, and I'd been playing with the... So I was walking back to my car at Sanctuary Cove to get my tails on and all my stick bag. And I was walking backstage, and there were two big tents. One was the big tent for the orchestra, and one was the VIP tent for Frank and his entourage with all the thing. And there was about a 3-meter gap between the two big white tents. I'm walking back, and I walk past the gap, and I saw this gentleman holding a glass of scotch and a cigarette with his back to me. And I stopped and looked, and he turned, and it was Frank. He'd snuck away from the bodyguards and the miners to have a quick ciggy and a Jack Daniels. He was a famous, you know, bourbon drinker. And he beckoned me to come over. He said, come. So I stood like a meter away from him, and he said, he saw me holding a drumstick bag. He said, "Hi, you know, are you the young Australian percussionist who's playing with my band?" I said, "Yes, Mr. Sinatra. You know, yes, I am. What's your name?" "My name's Robert." He said, he held out his hand and he said, "Well, my guys are telling me you're doing a really great job. Thanks for playing for me."
0: All right.
1: And I haven't washed my hands since then.
0: Well, you're speaking with your hands.

0: the opening of the Mirage Resorts. I was involved in the opening of Sanctuary Cove, doing all the music. Then obviously went on a Movie World, Scene World, Dream World, and did all shows for them. So, and then that led to my company getting bigger and bigger, and all of a sudden we started getting some international work. We won a contract to do the opening of the Peninsula in Bangkok, and then the anniversary, the 10th anniversary for the, you know, the island Shangri-La in Hong Kong, and all of a sudden I have an Asian presence.
1: Well, we're going to give you a break from your presence because you're a busy man one way or the other. Let's take your next piece of music. This is the original Engelbert Humperdinck. Why have you chosen the Evening Prayer?
0: When I did my research project in Indiana University, I actually did it on Engelbert Humperdinck because he was Wagner's copyist. And the Hansel and Gretel, which I ended up performing at the Old Her Majesty Theatre in Brisbane many years later, was sort of the Andrew Lloyd Webber of his day. It was that particular work had more regional performances around the world than just about any work since then, because it was so accessible to the public. It's a great story, Hansel and Gretel, and the music is quite sublime. And I just always remembered that as that was the first big show, you know, the big show that became a touring show. Yeah.
1: Let's hear an excerpt from Hansel and Gretel.

0: Prayer from Act Two of Hansel and Gretel by Engelbert Humperdinck, Brigitte Fassbender, Lucia Popp, Walter Berry, and the Vienna Philharmonic Orchestra. Georg Schulte conducting. Our guest is Robert Clark. Robert, you have very much a classical background, but you also love a little bit of pop music. You've done an awful lot in your youngish life. I say youngish compared to me. Where to from here? What happens after Georgie Girl for you?
1: Georgie Girl is our November project. I've got another musical I'm looking at doing next year. I can't say what it is yet, but I'll come and talk to you when it's all locked away. I've got 22 students in my singing studio now. I've a lot of young high school people come to me and say, look, I want to audition for the Con or for Whopper or to study this seriously. So I've built a bit of a reputation as a performance coach on getting people job ready as performers, so that's been a big part of my life.
0: Do you still have an association with the Indiana University?
1: Yes. Funny, I had a call this morning. I was made a distinguished alumni about 10 years ago, and I went back and composed a piece and conducted a big concert there. But they've formed a mentorship board of distinguished alumni, and once or twice a month, I'm on calls. I'm assigned a lot of postgrad students where I spend a couple of hours a month with them on career mentorship, and I find that very rewarding. It's nice to be able to give back and share stories and help people who are starting their journey.
0: You know, and it's so much easier now with WhatsApp and all the other modern technology.
1: Yeah, all the Zoom calls and the Google Meets and everything. I've got everything.
0: You've got a lot on your plate in the coming years, but let's talk about the here and now, or the period from the 4th to the 15th of November, Georgie Girl. This is a repeat of the show that proved so popular 3 or 4 months ago. Still at the 12th Night Theatre?
1: Yeah, we're back at the 12th Night Theatre. It's remarkable little theatre. It's privately owned, and it's one of the only privately owned theatres in the country, and I really like to bring the word impresario back.
0: And it's a big stage, which I believe you need for your
1: sets. It's a big set. The orchestra's actually in a room under the stage, and I conduct it via cameras, we get the best sound that way. There's 10 in the orchestra, 18 in the cast, a crew of 10 backstage doing things. Phenomenally good cast. I'm very proud of them. We had about 70 or 80 people audition, and I chose the best 18 singers who could sing beautifully in tune and hold harmony. So I've rewritten a few of the harmonies. I'm making them bigger and fatter and adding second tenor and second alto parts and I'm in my choral heaven, really.
0: I guess one of the problems when you're casting something like The Seekers, everybody knows The Seekers sound. So you have to be fairly pure in your casting.
1: Look, yes, we were, and that was part of the deliberate strategy. I was fortunate, I think I mentioned, that I actually worked with Judith Durham when I was music director of the Lord Mayor's Carols for like 15 years, and I did quite a few concerts with Judith. So I got to know her sound very well, and also when I toured with Petula Clark, whose many of Petula's songs are in this show as well, Downtown and I Know a Place. So that sound is in my head. It never leaves you. So coaching people to get that sound, that precision of harmony, I was able to cast it with people with beautiful voices. And the girl that walked in to audition for Judith, she walked in the room, Kiana, and she's a dead ringer, what we call a dead ringer for Judith. And we all said to ourselves, gee, she looks like, I hope she can sing.
0: And she can.
1: She's a mimic and she's a music student, but she captures it. You know, it's uncanny. So many of the critiques have been, you close your eyes, you could be at a Seekers concert.
0: Now, Robert, this is actually a play, isn't it? It's not a singer standing up at a microphone and singing the Seeker songs.
1: It's a play. It's got dialogue and it goes through the tragedies and the things that happen in her car accident. It basically tells the story of from when they met for the very first time till when they did their reunion concert at 25 years after they broke up. So it's a great story, and it's a true story, and it's part of Australian history, and we should be proud of the fact that these four young people from Melbourne got on a cruise ship unpaid to a singing for their supper to go to London for a 6-week trip and were away for 4 years.
0: And made an awful lot of people happy over those 4 years.
1: They were bigger than the Beatles at their time, and it was phenomenal, and it just hit a chord of folk music, and it was a purity to the sound, and it was very sincere.
0: I guess this will all come out in the play, but was it the quality of and perhaps their different sound, or was it the quality of the songs that they were able to lay their hands on?
1: I think it's the unique blend they got for the Seekers sound is unmistakably the Seekers sound, that four-part Judith on top with the three boys underneath in the harmonies, And the use of guitars and 12-string guitars, it wasn't complicated. It wasn't screaming electric guitars. It was just, it resonates with the soul.
0: And they always presented in a professional style, didn't they? There was no loose T-shirts or anything like that. They looked as if they were ready for an occasion.
1: Well, the funny thing, one of the lines in the show is, you know, other acts leave the hotel and they've got to go fix all the mess, and then before the Seekers left, they tidy theirs up.
0: Well, this is a season upcoming. It's a fair way away yet, but I suspect that if it's anything like what happened back 3 or 4 months ago, you need to book early. The season is from the 4th to the 15th of November. We're talking about Georgie Girl here, Georgie Girl the musical, the story of the Seekers, and that's a 12th night theatre, and I assume bookings can be made.
1: Bookings are on now, on Ticketek now, or georgiagirl.com.au.
0: Makes it easy. Thank you. Robert Clark is the entrepreneur and also the licence holder for Georgie Girl the Seekers musical in Queensland. Robert, I know this is going to be every bit as successful as your earlier season this year. It's very game in this particular climate, economic climate, to be bringing back a play and expecting a very similar response from the Brisbane public. You must be very confident. You're
1: well,
0: a real winner.
1: Never very confident, but we're just relying. Well, 5,000 people saw it last time, and the response was overwhelming in the goodwill. We just like 5,000 people to tell a friend. You go and see it because it won't be coming back for a long time. So this is the only opportunity.
0: Right.
1: Many grandparents and people brought their mums and dads and cousins, and it was very much. It was quite joyous. They're all reliving their youth. I think it was a great atmosphere in the theatre.
0: At a certain age, it's always good to relive your youth, isn't it? Georgie Girl, the musical, and we're speaking with Robert Clark, who is the entrepreneur, the producer, the artistic director, and everything else, I guess.
1: And also conductor.
0: The conductor.
1: Yes.
0: Thank you, Robert. Lovely to have you on My Musical Journey. And your final choice is a piece by The Seekers,
1: yes.
0: A World of Our Own.

A World of Our Own with The Seekers, and you can see The Seekers, the musical, Georgie Girl is titled. It's at 12th Night Theatre from the 4th to the 15th of November. All details are online.

Hello and welcome to the 4MBS Music Quiz, in which we invite you to test your musical knowledge. No prizes, just the satisfaction of hopefully knowing the answers. In 1884, an American newspaper published the following poem, ostensibly describing how a particular composer wrote. A sharp where you'd expect a natural where you'd expect a sharp, no rule observe but the exceptional, and then, first happy thought, bring in a harp. No bar a sequence to the bar behind, no bar a prelude to the next that comes. Which follows which, you really needn't mind. But, second happy thought, bring in your drums. For harmonies, let wildest discords pass. Let key be blent with key in hideous hash. Then, for last happy thought, bring in your brass. And clang, clash, clatter, clatter, clang and clash. To which composer was the disgruntled poet referring?

0: The Vienna Philharmonic, under the direction of Sir George Scholte, played then the conclusion of the opera Götterdämmerung, or Twilight of the Gods, by Richard Wagner. Next, we're asking you to identify a pianist who was born in 1909 and died in the year 2000. He began piano lessons at the age of two, giving his first recital when he was eight. His later teachers included former pupils of both Liszt and Busoni. He performed to great acclaim before many of the world's royalty and heads of state, including 11 presidents of the USA. Who was he? We'll hear him now in duet, if that's the word, with another unfortunate pianist.
1: My pleasure to introduce Mr. Leonid Hambrow. We are going to play the theme from the Tchaikovsky Piano Concerto by Sam. Sam Tchaikovsky. That's the one.

0: follow me, please?
1: We heard then the opening of the Tchaikovsky Piano Concerto No. 1, heavily disguised and with a number of other distractions. The straight man, the pianist trying to keep to the score, was Leonid Hamro, and the modulating maniac was the inimitable Victor Borger. For our next question, if you are a string player and you are required to use scordatura, what are you going to have to do?

Violinist Alan Loveday with the Royal Philharmonic Orchestra under Stanley Black played the Danse Macabre, Opus 40, by Camille Saint-Saëns, in which the E string of the solo violin is tuned down to E flat to obtain the tritone on the open strings which we heard at the beginning. And that's what scordatura indicates, retuning one or more strings to pitches which are not their usual ones. Next, many composers have given their works opus numbers to help identify them and set them in order. Others, less methodical, have had catalogue numbers assigned to their works by various musicologists. Schubert, for example, has Deutsch numbers, and Mozart has Kirchel numbers. Now, J.S. Bach has BWV numbers, and Handel has HWV numbers. You can probably guess that B stands for Bach, and H stands for Handel. But what does the WV stand for? We'll take either the German or a reasonable English translation.

Rinaldo Alessandrini conducted Concerto Italiano as they played the first movement of J.S. Bach's Brandenburg Concerto No. 3 in G, BWV 1048, or to give its full title, Bach Werke Verzeichnis, that's B-A-C-H, W-E-R-K-E, V-E-R-Z-E-I-C-H-N-I-S. You could also have said index or catalogue or list of Bach's works. Franz Lehár's operetta Die lustige Witwe, or The Merry Widow, is based upon a French play in which a small principality is striving to keep a rich widow's money in her home country. However, in adapting the play as a libretto, the librettists changed the principality from an anonymous German one to a very thinly disguised actual place, satirizing it unmercifully. What real small country is the mythical Pontevedro based upon?

0: sie heiraten.
1: Aber Valenciennes, nein!
0: Ich will es. Ich befehle es. 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
1: Nun gut, dann werde ich sie heiraten.
0: Unterstehen Sie sich!
1: Valenciennes!
2: Also, Nick, hier bin ich. Und wo ist das Vaterland?

In Danilo's entrance from Lehár's operetta The Merry Widow, the Vienna Philharmonic, conducted by John Elliott Gardiner, accompanied baritone Boyas Skoffos as he told us how put upon he is by his country. His country, Pontevedro, being a thinly disguised dig at the Balkan entity of Montenegro. And that was our final question. You've been listening to the 4MBS Music Quiz. How did you go? We hope you enjoyed the questions and the music.

Hello, Ross Sadler, and thanks for having just joined us for this edition of Vienna and Beyond. I think we're all somewhat inclined to jump on a bandwagon of one kind or another, and that's what this program's all about. My title is Follow the Banner, and you can arrive at that with this march by Johann Strauss II, Wo uns Fahne weht, or Where Our Banner Flies. Subin Mehta conducts the Vienna Philharmonic Orchestra.

following the banner is something that everyone has to do, particularly in times of war. And that's true in the case of a real war as it is in the case of a fake one, which is being used all for the purpose of having a bet about women's fidelity. Now, all this happens in Act 1 of Mozart's Così fan tutte, with the appearance of a renter crowd, supposedly folk complete with banners, going off to war. The farewell from the girls to their lovers follows, with Don Alfonso smirking in the background, confident that he's going to win. The renter crowd and the young men go off, and of course the real fun's about to begin. Here's that scene with Irmgard Seyfried and Nan Merriman as the girls, Ernst Haefliger and Hermann Prey as the partners, Dietrich Fischer-Dieskau as Don Alfonso, and the RIAS Chamber Choir as the renter crowd.

0: Well, we've just had an army going off to a fake war under a banner. So I think we should have a real army coming back from a war under a banner again. And all this happens in Johann Strauss II's operetta, Der Zigeunerbaron. Robert Stolz is conducting the forces of the German Opera Berlin.
1: Da kommt er mit seinen braven Zigeunern!

So all this business of banners doesn't just belong to the military, or the fake military either. It belongs just as well to students, who are also very good at adopting a banner and running with it. And Bedřich Smetana knew this all too well when he wrote his March of the Prague Student Legion, basing his composition, as did Brahms in his academic festival overture, on student songs. Here to play it is pianist Jitka Čechová, who has an entire Smetana piano cycle to her credit.

And if students aren't bad at following a banner and staging a demonstration, neither were the suffragettes and their most famous musical sister, Dame Ethel Smythe. She even managed to end up in Holloway Prison as a

and she used a toothbrush for a baton. I assume that conductor Philip Brunel has a proper baton as he conducts the Plymouth Festival Forces and soprano soloist Ivan Hari.

You're listening to Vienna and Beyond from Foreign BS Classic FM, and our program today is entitled Follow the Banner. Now, there's one banner we haven't considered at all, and that is one associated with the first track in this program, the Vienna Philharmonic Orchestra. Richard Strauss wrote a fanfare especially for them, and here they are at the start of the 2015 Summer Night Concert, conducted again by Zubin Mehta.

Well, talking about Richard Strauss, his 1938 opera Friedenstag, or Day of Peace, is all about two warring factions who finally lay down their arms and come together under the banner of peace. I wish more people would do that today. From the end of the opera comes this splendid ensemble featuring the major characters, notably the Commandant's wife, who has been the greatest advocate of peace. Giuseppe Sinopoli conducts a cast headed by Albert Dornen and Deborah Voigt, with the Dresden State Opera Chorus and the Staatskapelle Dresden.

and Giuseppe Su Napoli conducted the finale to Friedenstag by Richard Strauss, bringing to an end this edition of Vienna and Beyond.

Hello, and welcome to Late Classics, which will get underway tonight with a performance of Brahms' Piano Concerto No. 2 in B-flat. This work is separated from the composition of his first piano concerto by a gap of 22 years. Brahms began sketching the concerto in 1878, immediately after his return from his first Italian visit, on which he was accompanied to Rome, Naples and Sicily by his friend and cultural mentor, the Viennese surgeon Dr. Theodor Billroth. Brahms completed the work in 1881 while in Pressbaum near Vienna and sent the score to Billroth, describing it as, quote, some little piano pieces. Well, such was his penchant for understatement that he even referred to the Stormy Scherzo as, quote, a little wisp of a scherzo. The premiere of the concerto was given in Budapest in Hungary, November the 9th, 1881, with Johannes Brahms himself as the soloist. And although the addition of a fourth movement resulted in a concerto substantially longer than most other concertos written up to that time, it was nevertheless an immediate success, and Brahms proceeded to perform the piece in many cities across Europe. We'll hear it played now by Daniel Barenboim with the Philharmonia Orchestra under John Barbirolli.

That was the Piano Concerto No. 2 in B-flat by Johannes Brahms, played by the pianist Daniel Barenboim, with the Philharmonia Orchestra, conducted by John Barbirolli. And so to the second and final work in tonight's Late Classics programme, the Martyrdom of Saint Sebastian by Claude Debussy. This is a five-act musical mystery play on the subject of Saint Sebastian, with a text written in 1911 by the Italian author Gabriele D'Annunzio. The work was produced in collaboration with Gabriele D'Annunzio, at that time living in France to escape his creditors, and Claude Debussy, and designed as a vehicle for the ballerina Ida Rubinstein. Debussy's contribution was a large-scale score of incidental music for orchestra and chorus, with solo vocal parts for soprano and two altos. The premiere was attended by scandal, as the Archbishop of Paris had requested Catholics not to attend because the dancer playing Saint Sebastian was not only a woman but also Jewish. In any case, the work was unsuccessful, but thanks to Debussy's musical score, the work has been recorded several times, notably by Pierre Monteau, Leonard Bernstein, and the version we're to hear tonight in French by Michael Tilson Thomas. The performance features the soprano Sylvie McNair, mezzo-sopranos Anne Murray and Natalie Stutchman, with Leslie Caron as the narrator, and the London Symphony Orchestra and Chorus, directed by Michael Tilson Thomas.

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0: You've been listening to The Martyrdom of Saint Sebastian, a five-act musical mystery play with a text by Gabriele D'Annunzio and music by Claude Debussy. The performers were soprano Sylvie McNair, mezzo-sopranos Anne Murray and Natalie Stutzmann, with Leslie Caron as the narrator, and the London Symphony Chorus and Orchestra, all directed by Michael Tilson-Thomas. And that was the final item in tonight's Late Classics programme. I'm Colin Brumby, and in wishing you good night, I also thank you for your company over the last 2 hours.
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1: Good morning and welcome to Daybreak Classics, with the time approaching 1 minute past six. And the music 4MBS listeners were hearing before I came on air was from a CD featuring music by Handel, performed by the English Baroque soloist under John Elliott Gardiner. And that was followed by a CD featuring music by Godfrey Bergen and his Bride's Head Variations, and Lovelock's Suite for Woodwind and Percussion, played by the Australian Symphony Orchestra under José Cerebrier. And they concluded Classical CDs Till Dawn, prepared by Valerie Fitzner. And now the weather forecast, issued early this morning by the Bureau of Meteorology for this Monday, the 21st of September 2026. For the southeast coastal areas of Brisbane, Ipswich, Logan, Gold Coast and the Sunshine Coast. Patchy fog in the early morning, a sunny day and light winds becoming east to northeasterly, 15 to 20 kilometres per hour in the middle of the day and then becoming light in the evening. Brisbane can expect a maximum of 31 degrees, Ipswich a maximum of 34, Logan also 31 degrees, for the Gold Coast a maximum of 30 degrees and a maximum of 28 for the Sunshine Coast region. And a very good morning from me, Noel de Billington, welcoming you to Daybreak Classic Selections till 8 o'clock. And opening Daybreak Classics we have the March Honest Toil, composed by William Rimmer, and it's performed by the Sunlight Sandshore Band while they were the current British champions.

Marching into Daybreak Classics, the Sunlight Stanshaw Band, conducted by Roy Newsom. They were playing William Rimmon's March, Honest Toil. And the time is making its way to 6 minutes past six. And for the remainder of this first hour, I'll be playing music by composers, instrumentalists, vocalists and music makers who were all born in January. I've discovered at least 34. I can't possibly play all of them, so I hope you enjoy some of my favourites. And we begin with a favourite of mine, Francis Poulenc, whose quirkiness I've always enjoyed. And he was born on the 7th of January 1899, and the Ulster Orchestra plays an excerpt, Rag Mazurka, from his Les Biches concert suite.

commissioned by Diaghilev for a new ballet, Poulenc composed Les Biches, which had its premiere in Monte Carlo in 1924. And you heard the Rag Mazurka, and from Les Biches, Concert Suite, performed by the Ulster Orchestra, conducted by Jan Pascal Tourtellier. It's almost 13 minutes past six, and now the flautist Jean-Pierre Rampal, who was also born on the 7th of January, joins the flautist Claudio Arimony and the pianist John Steele Ritter. I'm going to play the Rondo movement of Frederick Kuhlau's Trio in G, Opus 119.

That was the Rondo Movement for Frederick Kuhlau's Trio in G, Opus 119, performed by the January birthday boy Jean-Pierre Rampal, with fellow flautist Claudie Arimony and pianist accompanist John Steele Ritter. And that brings the time to 18 minutes past six in Daybreak Classics from 4MBS Classic FM 103.7 in Brisbane, and hearing us through our digital station MBS Lite and streaming online. Continuing our January birthday theme, we feature music by Franz Schubert. He just made it by his birth on the 31st of January 1797. And I've made it a double birthday celebration with the pianist Alfred Brendel, who was born on the 5th of January. And they're performing Schubert's Impromptu in E-flat, Deutsch 899, No. 2.

pianist Alfred Brendel playing the impromptu number 2 in E-flat, Deutsch 899, by Franz Schubert, bringing the time to 23 minutes past 6, and we're staying with Schubert to hear two of his famous songs, Die Forelle, Opus 32, Deutsch 550, and Lachen und Weinen, Laughter and Tears, and they're both sung by Bryn Terfel.

0: Two songs by Schubert, Die Forelle, Opus 32, with words by Schubert, and Laken and Weinen, words by Rokert, and they were both sung by Bryn Terfel with Malcolm Martineau at the piano. It's almost, well, it's 28 minutes past six.
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Scherzo and Trio Movement from Beethoven's Symphony No. 2, Opus 36, was played by the Vienna Philharmonic Orchestra, conducted by Sir Simon Rattle, who was born on the 19th of January. It's 28 minutes to 7 in Daybreak Classics, and now we turn to the famous baritone who graced the Metropolitan Opera stage for many years, Cheryl Milnes, who was born on the 10th of January. He sings that wonderful aria from Verdi's Rigoletto, Vile Race of Courtiers, with the London Symphony Orchestra under Richard Bonning.

0: The aria, Vile Race of Courtiers, from Verdi's Rigoletto, was sung by the baritone Cheryl Milnes, with Richard Bonning conducting the London Symphony Orchestra. It's 23 minutes to 7.
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cellist Misha Maisky, born on the 10th of January, with the Orpheus Chamber Orchestra, played the final movement from Luigi Boccherini's Cello Concerto No. 6 in D major, bringing the time to 17 minutes to 7. And one of the great baritones of the 20th century was Leo Nucci, who was born on the 14th of January. He sings from Donizetti's opera The Duke of Alba, the aria In My Moments of Highest Honours, with the English Chamber Orchestra.

And the Ari was based on a real person, Fernando Alvarez de Toledo, who was advisor to Philip II of Spain. And that was the aria in my moment of highest honours from Donizetti's The Duke of Alba, sung by Leo Nucci with the English Chamber Orchestra. And the time is 10 minutes. Well, it's going actually on to 9 minutes to 7 o'clock. And now we come, of course, to Wolfgang Amadeus Mozart, born the 27th of January 1756. And on the 5th of January 1791, his death year, he completed his last piano concerto, number 27 in B-flat, Köchel 595. We're going to hear the third movement, performed by Vladimir Ashkenazy, with the Philharmonic Orchestra directed by István Kertész.

famously the pianist Vladimir Ashkenazy playing the third movement from Mozart's last piano concerto, number 27, in B-flat, Köchel 595, and István Kertész was conducting the Philharmonic Orchestra. And news will be with us shortly.

0: 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And now we're crossing to London.
1: I'm Debbie Russ with the BBC News. Germany's Chancellor Friedrich Merz has vowed to stay on despite a local election result that he described as a disaster. Exit polls in the state of Mecklenburg-Western Pomerania suggest the Christian Democrats may have fallen below the minimum 5% share of the vote needed to have seats in parliament. In another vote in Berlin, the CDU is trailing a far-left party. Jessica Parker has been looking at the numbers.
2: The initial exit poll drops showed Die Linke, the left party, coming out ahead in Berlin, therefore potentially squeezing a second place Conservative CDU party out of a future coalition. Talks will obviously now need to happen, as is per usual in German politics. And then in Mecklenburg-Vorpommern, as we've been hearing, no one expected the CDU to do well. It's not a strong state for them. But being around that 5% threshold, where if you fall below it, you don't even get into the state parliament, that's pretty disastrous for the CDU and a record low result.
1: Russia says it will intensify strikes on Kyiv after one of the biggest Ukrainian drone attacks yet on Moscow and the surrounding region. The assault came on the final day of Russia's tightly controlled parliamentary election. Early results show President Putin's United Russia Party leading with about 58% of the vote. Our Russia editor, Steve Rosenberg, reports from outside a polling station in Moscow.
3: According to Russian officials, Ukraine launched hundreds of drones towards Moscow. Outside the capital, residential areas were hit and three people killed. The mayor of Moscow accused Kyiv of trying to disrupt Russia's parliamentary election. Today was the third and final day of voting. At a polling station, a young voter called Nikita tells me he heard the explosions. There were loud bangs, he says. It has a negative effect on my state of mind.
1: Meanwhile, President Zelensky's announced he's to meet Donald Trump in New York. The Ukrainian leader said there was diplomatic momentum towards ending the war, and the meeting could change a lot. It isn't yet clear when it will take place. Iran says it's received indications that the United States is preparing to resume military operations against it. Tehran warned countries in the region against cooperating and said any American attack would trigger retaliation. Here's our global affairs reporter, Joanna Keane.
4: Iran has given no basis for its assessment, but after its Houthi allies in Yemen attacked the Saudi capital Riyadh on Saturday, the US State Department warned that fighting could escalate. The American television channel Fox News says it's had a call from President Trump. He's also understood to have told the network that he's in constant communication with the Houthis of Yemen and that the Iran-backed group had agreed not to fight the US.
1: BBC News. Seven armed groups in Ethiopia have announced they've formed an alliance to remove the government in Addis Ababa. The groups say Prime Minister Abiy Ahmed's administration lacks legitimacy and warn that the country is at risk of disintegration. Ethiopia's been grappling with armed conflicts for several years in its two most populous regions of Amhara and Oromia. There have also been renewed tensions in the northern Tigray region, where a two-year civil war left hundreds of thousands of people dead. The leaders of France and Canada say they've agreed to forge deeper ties in the face of growing global threats. President Macron said they've both believed their countries were great independent states and wanted to stay that way. But he added both needed to cooperate.
5: What we have decided is that we will ask our governments to work towards a deep rapprochement between our two countries in terms of fishing, in terms of security, energy, in all areas where we can find an agenda that is positive for both Canada and France.
1: Mr. Carney, for his part, said the time had come to tighten links with France and the European Union. US officials say 18 suspects in the assassination of the Haitian president, Jovenel Moïse, 5 years ago, are being flown from Haiti to the state of Florida for trial. Haitian media say those being extradited are a former senior government official and former Colombian soldiers. Mr. Moïse was shot dead at his home in Port-au-Prince by a group of mercenaries, most of whom were allegedly Colombian. An 82-year-old man has died in Greece after getting into a fight with a man in his 70s over a sunbed. The brawl happened on Vouliagmeni Beach near Athens. Greek state media say a verbal altercation quickly turned violent, with the older pensioner ending up in hospital where he later died. The younger man was reportedly arrested. That's the latest BBC News.
0: And the time is 7:06, and there'll be another bulletin of the world news at 8:00. And now the weather updates are sponsored by the Brisbane performance of Australia's acclaimed soprano, Siobhan Stagg. Accompanied by pianist Jonathan Ware, Siobhan sings works by Fauré, Mozart, Sibelius and others as they weave a rich musical tapestry spanning the classical era to the present day. Wednesday, 7th of October in QPAC's Concert Hall. 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And now the weather for the southeast coastal areas. Partly foggy in the early morning, sunny day with light winds becoming east to northeasterly, 15 to 20 kilometres per hour in the middle of the day, and then becoming light in the evening. Brisbane expecting a maximum of 31 degrees, Ipswich 34. For Logan area, 31 also. For the Gold Coast, 30 degrees and 28 degrees for the Sunshine Coast region. And a very good morning to listeners. I'm Nola Billington. And if you've just joined me, welcome to the second hour of Daybreak Classics from 4MBS Classic FM 103.7 in Brisbane and hearing us through our digital station MBS Lite and streaming online. And to begin this second hour, we're going to hear the overture from Jacques Offenbach's La Vie Parisienne, performed by the Polish National Radio Symphony Orchestra under the baton of Richard Heyman.

0: The overture from La Vie Parisienne by Jacques Offenbach was performed by the Polish National Radio Symphony Orchestra, conducted by Richard Heyman. And the time is almost 14 minutes past seven.
1: 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Led by conductor Otto Torsk, the concert opens with the atmospheric Release by Ella Masons, a rising voice in Australian music. Then celebrated Australian pianist Piers Lane takes to the stage for the folk-tinged charm of Grieg's Piano Concerto, one of the most beloved concertos in the repertoire. Finally, the full force of the orchestra performs Rimsky-Korsakov's Scheherazade, with concertmasters Natsuko Yusumoto's solo violin as the voice of Scheherazade herself, spinning her story through each movement. Don't miss Queensland Symphony Orchestra's Scheherazade on the 16th and 17th of October at the Concert Hall QPAC. 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
0: And that brings the time to a quarter past seven. And now the mezzo-soprano Marilyn Horn is waiting to sing the aria Cruda Sorte, Cruel Fate, from the opera The Italian Girl in Algiers by Rossini.

The aria Cruda Sorte, Cruel Fate, from Rossini's opera The Italian Girl in Algiers, sung by the mezzo Marilyn Horne, with Henry Lewis conducting the orchestra of the Royal Opera House, Covent Garden. 7:20, and now the Australian trio play the third movement from Johann Nepomuk Hummel's Piano Trio in E-flat, Opus 12.

Violinist Donald Hazelwood, cellist Catherine Hugel and Michael Brimer, piano. They make up the Australian trio and they played the third movement from Hummel's piano trio in E-flat, Opus 12. And now we're going to hear the dance suite by Willy Althoff.

There we heard an excerpt from the dance suite by Willie Althoff, played by the Melbourne Mandolin Orchestra under Fred Witt, who was a pupil of Althoff. It's just gone 7:30, time to open our music diary for the first time on this Monday, the 21st of September. Music from the Edges, presented by the Bach Society, with choir, instrumentalists and selected soloists, will include the Missa Omnium Sanctorum by Zelenka and the Te Deum Laudanus by Zippoli at St Augustine's Church, Hamilton, on Sunday afternoon at 2 o'clock. For details, call 0412 667 348. 0412 667 348. Autumn Rhythms with Eden Annesley, violin, Hamish Cassidy, clarinetist, Isaac Reed, saxophones, Lola Schuler, saxophones, and Julie Zhu, piano, will include traditional and contemporary works by Ruzanello, Olson, and others at Romea Street, The Gap, on Sunday afternoon at 2 o'clock. For further information, call 0432 926 461. 0432 926 461. Baroque Masterpieces, presented by the Arioso Chamber Ensemble, with guest Shannon Luke, baroque violin and viola da gamba, will include the Trio Sonata in G Minor by Purcell, excerpts from the Violin Sonata No. 3 in C by Bach, and works by Bieber, Rameau, Murray and Telemann at St Paul's Church, East Brisbane, on Sunday afternoon at 3 o'clock. 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The 60th anniversary concert by the Brisbane Concert Orchestra will include the overture from Orpheus in the Underworld by Offenbach, excerpts from the Clarinet Concerto in A by Mozart, the Pomp and Circumstance March No. 1 in D by Elgar, and works by Schoenberg and Saint-Saëns at the Old Museum Bowen Hills on Sunday afternoon at 3 o'clock. For details, call 0421 598 835. 0421 598 835. And for further details of events mentioned in the music diary, as well as events further ahead, can be found on our website, 4mbs.com.au, where you can book online for selected performances, including the fifth concert of the Warwick Aidney Mark Hooper series at the 4MBS Performance Studio, Cooperoo, on Sunday, the 18th of next month. And that brings the time to 26 minutes to 8. And to begin this last half hour of Daybreak Classics, we have the Toreador song from Bizet's Carmen, and it's sung by one of my favourite baritones, the Belgian José Van Damme. He's singing with the Rhine Opera Chorus, the Strasbourg Philharmonic Orchestra, all directed by Alan Lombard.

music of Georges Bizet, the Toreador's song from the opera Carmen, sung by the bass baritone José Van Damme, with the Rhine Opera Chorus and the Strasbourg Philharmonic Orchestra, all under the baton of Alain Lombard. And the time is almost 20 minutes to 8. And now we're going to hear the pianist Jean-Philippe Collard and Pascal Roget playing the Embarcation for Kithra by Francis Poulenc.

The Embarkation for Kythra by Poulenc was performed by the duo pianist Pascal Roget and Jean-Philippe Conard, 18 minutes to 8. And we continue with the music of the 18th century composer Giovanni Platti, who was a virtuoso oboist. And we're going to hear the third movement of his oboe concerto in G minor with the soloist Anthony Campton and the City of London Sinfonia under Nicholas Ward.

Oboist Anthony Camden with the City of London Sinfonia under Nicholas Ward played the third movement of the Oboe Concerto in G minor by Giovanni Platti. And the time is almost 8:15. And now music from the Zarzuela genre. This is Leandro's Romance from the Tavern Keeper of the Harbour by Pablo Thorathabal. And the tenor is Plácido Domingo.

Tenor Placido Domingo sang Leandro's Romance from the Farfuela, the Tavern Keeper of the Harbour, by Pablo Thorathabal, and Victor Pablo Perez was conducting the Galatian Symphony Orchestra. It's 10 minutes to 8 o'clock, and we're making our way towards the 8 o'clock news with the Act Four Dances of the Oprichniks and Women from Tchaikovsky's opera, The Oprichniks.

Dances from the Tchaikovsky's opera, the Obrytniks, were performed by the National Symphony Orchestra of the Ukraine, conducted by Theodore Kucha. And to bring us to the news, let's hear some ancient airs and dances by Ottorino Respighi.

0: And there we heard some ancient airs and dances by Ottorino Respighi and played by the Alliage Quintet. And news will be with us very shortly. And the time is 8 o'clock, time for the BBC World News, which is sponsored by Burrell Stockbroking and Wealth Management. 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We're crossing to London.
1: Germany's Chancellor Friedrich Merz has said he will stay on following state elections that he described as a disaster. Preliminary results indicate his Christian Democrats have been voted out of parliament in the northeastern state of Mecklenburg-Western Pomerania. In another vote in Berlin, the CDU is trailing a far-left party. In both local elections, the far-right AfD saw significant gains. Jessica Parker is in Berlin.
2: Despite these results, Chancellor Friedrich Merz vowed to carry on with a reform programme that he hopes will revive Germany, despite admitting that part of the results spelt a bad night for his party. The Conservative CDU party has dominated German politics for decades, but it's now in serious trouble. Chancellor Friedrich Merz says he needs more time to deliver the change Germany needs. The question now is, will his party give it to him?
1: Seven armed groups in Ethiopia have announced they've formed an alliance to remove the government in Addis Ababa. The groups say Abiy Ahmed's administration lacks legitimacy and he's presided over war and destruction. More details from Richard Kagawe.
3: The announcement of the Alliance for Survival comes 2 months after reports of a broader coalition involving opposition and armed groups. It's a declaration of intent to challenge Prime Minister Abiy Ahmed's government and push for a transitional administration. The groups warn that the country is at risk of disintegration. The federal authorities have not responded. Ethiopia has faced years of armed conflict in Oromia and Amhara. There have also been renewed tensions in the northern Tigray region, where a two-year civil war left hundreds of thousands dead. Tigrayan officials have accused the government of failing to implement a peace deal that ended the war in 2022.
1: Russia says it'll intensify strikes on Kyiv after one of the biggest Ukrainian drone attacks yet on the Moscow region. The assault came on the final day of Russia's tightly controlled parliamentary election. Early results show President Putin's United Russia Party leading with about 58% of the vote. Colombia's president has denied using a policy of revenge against a peace tribunal that administers justice for crimes committed during the country's decades-long civil conflict. Abelardo de Espriella has endorsed a bill that reduces the budget for the peace tribunal. More from Warren Bull.
4: Colombia appeared to be entering a new era in 2016 when President Juan Manuel Santos signed a peace agreement with the country's largest rebel group, the FARC. But there was immediate resistance from some politicians and activists to the deal, which included the rehabilitation of junior militants into civil society. The recent rise in criminal violence in Colombia helped the hardline Abelardo de la Espriella win the presidential election, and he promised to meet criminal groups with military might rather than dialogue.
1: World News from the BBC. US officials say 18 suspects in the assassination of the Haitian president Jovenel Moïse 5 years ago are being flown from Haiti to the state of Florida for trial. Haitian media say those being extradited are a former senior government official and former Colombian soldiers. Mr. Moïse was shot dead at his home in Port-au-Prince by a group of mercenaries, most of whom were allegedly Colombian. The leaders of France and Canada say they've agreed to forge deeper ties in the face of growing global threats. President Macron said both countries needed to work together, especially on energy.
5: We must also work together to secure our energy supplies and keep fuel prices under control, a highly sensitive issue for France today. It is, of course, the situation in the Middle East that is driving this tension. Canadian liquefied natural gas projects can play a role and are important for Europe. And we will help open up new opportunities for cooperation between our two countries.
1: Mr. Carney, for his part, said the time had come to tighten links with France and the European Union. An 82-year-old man has died in Greece after getting into a fight with a man in his 70s over a sunbed. The brawl happened on Vouliagmeni Beach near Athens. Greek state media say a verbal altercation quickly turned violent, with the older pensioner ending up in hospital, where he later died. The younger man was reportedly arrested alongside a 21-year-old woman. Thousands of people in Spain have marched through the streets of Barcelona in protest against plans to expand the city's airport. Among the proposed changes is an extension of one of the runways to accommodate more long-haul flights. Demonstrators are concerned about the environmental impact as well as a rise in visitor numbers. That's the latest BBC World News.
0: And it's 6 minutes past eight, and there'll be another bulletin of the world news at 9 o'clock. And now the weather forecast. And weather updates are sponsored by the Brisbane performance of Australia's acclaimed soprano Siobhan Stagg. Accompanied by pianist Jonathan Ware, Siobhan sings the works by Fauré, Mozart, Sibelius and others as they weave a rich musical tapestry spanning the classical era in the present day. Wednesday, the 7th of October, in CUPAC Concert Hall. You can book now at cupac.com.au or call 136 246. And now the weather forecast for the southeast coastal areas. Patchy fog in the early morning, sunny day with light winds becoming east to northeasterly, 15 to 20 kilometres per hour in the middle of the day, and then becoming light in the evening. Brisbane expecting a maximum of 31, Ipswich 34. For the Logan Central, 31. For the Gold Coast area, a maximum of 30 and 28 expected on the Sunshine Coast area. And a very good morning to visitors. I'm Nola Billington, and it's a pleasure to welcome you to Lichen Bright till 9 o'clock. And our program begins with the third movement from the Violin Concerto in D minor, Opus 47 by Jean Sibelius, who was born in Finland in 1865 and died in 1957, aged 91. He studied in Helsinki and then to Berlin and Vienna. He found in his strong and feeling the inspiration of practically all his works. This morning's violinist is Adele Anthony with the Adelaide Symphony Orchestra under Arvo Vollner.

Violinist Adele Anthony with the Adelaide Symphony Orchestra played the final movement from John Sibelius's Violin Concerto in D minor, Opus 47. And the time is making its way to 16 minutes past 8, and we turn to the opera Beatrice and Benedict by Hector Berlioz, born in France in 1803 and died in Paris in 1869. He was a great admirer of Shakespeare and adapted Much Ado About Nothing, eliminating the minor characters and focusing attention on the famously argumentative love between Beatrice and Benedict. Soprano Susan Graham as Beatrice, with tenor Jean-Luc Viala as Benedict, sing the aria Comment le Dedan, Pour il Maria.

Viaria Comola de Dan, Pure il Maria, from the opera Beatrice and Benedict by Hector Berlioz, was sung by the soprano Susan Graham with Jean-Luc Viala and the orchestra of the Lyon Opera under John Nelson. It's 23 minutes past 8 in Light and Bright, which is brought to you by Pendergast Architects. 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And now we continue with the third movement from the Oboe Concerto No. 1 in C by Carlo Bizzozzi, born in Dresden in 1738. And our oboist this morning is Anthony Camden, performing with the City of London Symphonia, conducted by Nicholas Ward.

0: Oboe soloist Anthony Camden, with the City of London Sinfonia under Nicholas Ward, played the third movement from the Oboe Concerto No. 1 in C by Carlo Bizzozzi. 28 minutes to 9.
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0: It brings the time to 27 minutes to 9, and the Australian soprano Glenda Raymond sings an aria from the opera Pagliacci by Ruggero Leoncavallo. This is the Birdsong aria, and the Australian Symphony Orchestra is conducted by Hector Crawford.

The Bird Song aria from the opera Pagliacci by Ruggiero Leoncavallo was sung by the Australian Glenda Raymond with the Australian Symphony Orchestra under Hector Crawford. 24 minutes to 9. If you ever have dreamt of writing stories for children, the BookLink Story Arts Conference in October is for you. 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And we continue with a potpourri of songs from the works of Paul Linker, whose dates were 1846 to 1914. And his fame rested upon Lysistrata, the glowworm idyll. George Uber conducts the Salon Orchestra, Schwanen.

Salon Orchestra of Schwann and under George Huber played a potpourri of works by Paul Linker. I hope you've enjoyed them. And the time is 10 to 9, and at 9 o'clock there'll be another Bulletin of the World News, after which we'll have the Musician of the Day programme, which features the soprano Jane Sheldon, and it'll be presented by Mark McKeon. And now we hear the first movement from the concert piece in F minor, Opus 79, by Carl Maria von Weber. The pianist is Nikolai Demidenko, performing with the Scottish Chamber Orchestra, conducted by Charles McKerris.

And there he goes on to the next movement. Pianist Nikolai Demidenko with the Scottish Chamber Orchestra under Charles McCarris, playing the first movement from Carl Maria von Weber's concert piece, Opus 79. And to bring us to the news, let's hear music by Josef Strauss. This is his tournament quadrille. It's performed by the Slovak State Philharmonic Orchestra.

That was Joseph Strauss's Tournament Quadrille, performed by the Slovak State Philharmonic Orchestra, conducted by Michael Dietrich. News will be with shortly. The time is 9 o'clock, time for the BBC World News, which is sponsored by Burrell Stockbroking and Wealth Management. 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And now we're crossing to London.

We opened today's programme with Jane Sheldon singing three Australian folk songs from her album North Plus South, with Genevieve Lang harp and the Acacia Quartet. The first of those folk songs, Moreton Bay, was arranged by Anne Carboyd, while the Dying Stockman and Plains of Emu were arranged by Ms. Shelton. Jane Sheldon has been singing professionally since the age of 15, specialising in early music and contemporary chamber music. Since training with Gondwana Voices and the Sydney Children's Choir, she has gone on to appear as a guest artist with, amongst others, the London Philharmonic and Sydney Symphony Orchestras, the Song Company, Halcyon, Synergy Percussion, Sydney Philharmonia Choirs, and the Australian Brandenburg Orchestra.

0: Ross Edwards composed Dawn Mantras especially for the Dawn performance, which was telecast from the Sydney Opera House to the world in the first light of the first day of the year 2000. Jane Sheldon was the soloist in the performance we just heard, with Rickson Thomas Korongle, Matthew Doyle Didgeridoo, Jim Franklin Shakuhachi, Brian Nixon and Ian Clearworth percussion, cantillation, and the Sydney Children's Choir directed by Lynn Williams.
1: This November, one of the world's great cellists returns to Brisbane. Misha Majsky is joined by his daughter, acclaimed pianist Lily Majsky, for a special recital at QPAC. 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See Misha and Lily Majsky live for one night only, Wednesday the 11th of November at 7:30 p.m. in the QPAC Concert Hall. 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
0: Eliza's aria from Elena Katchanin's ballet Wild Swans was first recorded by Jane Sheldon in 2004. This recording was used as the theme music for Philip Adams' ABC Radio National program Late Night Live and reached number one on the iTunes Classical Music Charts in 2007.

0: Jane Sheldon was the soloist with the Tasmanian Symphony Orchestra, conducted by Ola Rudner, in that performance of the first two movements of Katz-Tchernan's Wild Swans Concert Suite. It's now 9:34 a.m.
1: Yes, we have no bananas, but CDs I've got. 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
0: Jane Sheldon's first solo album, Song of the Angel, was released by ABC Classics in 2002. We'll now hear four tracks from that album. John Taverner's Song of the Angel, If, from Michael Nyman's The Diary of Anne Frank, Howard Goodall's arrangement of Psalm 23, the theme from The Vicar of Dibley, and A New Song by James McMillan.

Jane Sheldon sang in those pieces with Paul McMahon, tenor, Anne McDonald, violin, David Drury and Brendan Lucan, organ, Sinfonia Australia, and Cantillation, conducted by David Steinhope and Brett Waymark. In recent years, Ms. Sheldon has given premiere performances of a number of works by Australian composers and Australian premieres of other works by international composers. Her 2022 album, I Am a Tree, I Am a Mouth, was listed in the New Yorker's Notable Performances and Recordings of the Year, and won her the Work of the Year Dramatic Award for Composition at the 2022 ARIA Art Music Awards. Let's conclude this tribute to Jane Sheldon with her recordings, again with Sinfonia Australia and Cantillation, and conducted by David Stanhope, of Andrew Lloyd Webber's Pier Jesu, and of Peter Sculthorpe's arrangement of the Maranoa Lullaby.

And those were the two final two items in Musician of the Day, in which we honoured the Australian soprano Jane Sheldon. My name is Mark McKeon, and I trust you've enjoyed our programme this morning, which was prepared by Wallace Morehouse. We invite you to join us for further programmes in the Musician of the Day series on 4MBS Classic FM, Monday to Friday, after the 9 a.m. BBC News. It's now 10 o'clock, and this is Morning Music, coming to you from Maganjin, Brisbane, on 4MBS Classic FM. The programme today